0: the UK for Zimbabwe. Police in Bedfordshire have urged Mark Schumer to hand himself in. Nigel Farage has formally quit as MP for Clacton. Chancellor Rachel Reeves cleared the way for him to stand in a by-election there, saying he can spend the summer arguing with the bin. And Virgin Media has been handed a record fine for stopping millions of customers from cancelling their contracts. Regulator Ofcom's issued a £28 million punishment for putting people through unreasonable hassle when trying to switch providers. That's the latest. I'm Cam Hall.
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2: On a plane crossing, I think it was South Africa, and sat there reading the Bible. Guy next to me looks at me and says, "What are you reading?" I said, "Oh, it's a cookbook." I said, "No, it's not, it's a Bible." I said, "Oh, it's not getting anything past you, eh?" And he said, "I hate religion." I said, "Yeah, me as well." So I hate the church. So I think the church is a great idea. And I just start telling him my testimony. I said, "You know what, God is not like that. He's like this. And this is what I have discovered God to do for me." The guy in front, suddenly his seat comes towards me and his ear is right in the crack between the seats. So I turned the volume up on my, you know, my voice box, and the guy in the behind, he's got his hearing thing as well. And I'm realizing that there's a little cocoon of people all around me who are listening to my testimony. And I'm thinking, okay, if the testimony of Jesus is the spirit of prophecy, Father, give me something to shut this guy up. And all I get, this is God being mischievous, right? All I get is a picture in my head of a three-legged Jack Russell Terrier. And I'm thinking, thanks a lot, eh? And this guy needs some clear proof that God is real. And all I get is a picture of a three-legged Jack Russell Terrier. One black ear, one white ear kind of like bent over. I need to panic, I'm thinking, okay, is this me, is this you? And I said, I got no faith whatsoever to say, you know, I've got a picture of a Jack Russell and blah, blah, blah. So I said, like animals. I said, I like dogs. I said, oh yeah, big dogs or small dogs. He said, I like really small dogs. And I thought, okay, gotta go for it. So I looked at him and I said, when you were six, you had a Jack Russell Terrier called Jack. And he went, how the blank did you know that? I said, it had one white ear.

was brought up in the church, but I always thought there was something missing. I knew there was something there, but I couldn't grasp it. And then about 10 years ago, I had to do some public speaking. I thought, how can I do this, speaking in front of people? So what I did is, at church, I started reading, doing a reading. It was part of the Psalms. And so as I were reading God's word, it started speaking to me.

0: cry out and say, you know, Lord, I need you with me to be able to do this, because I was really frightened of being speaking out in front of people. And as I read his word, I came closer and closer to him and started looking. And then I discovered the good news that he died for me. But before that, I didn't really know. I just know that he's there for me and that he loves me.
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3: From the Sky News Centre at 2, Iranian state media is reporting explosions in multiple regions in the south of the country. The US has launched a second night of attacks after Donald Trump declared the temporary ceasefire over. Before leaving the NATO summit in Turkey, America's president talked up what he calls his tremendous success.
4: Had leaders, they're gone, and they had another set of leaders, they're gone. Now they have another set of leaders, they may be gone. Who knows? And you know what? I may be gone too. Because I'm their number one target. Because they're scum, that's the way they act. But I'm doing what's right for the world.
3: Tehran threatens to close the vital Strait of Hormuz shipping route in response. Andy Burnham's last remaining Labour leadership threat has confirmed he won't run. Ex-Defence Minister Al Khan says he'll back the former Greater Manchester Mayor. Vet businesses will be made accountable to an independent regulator as part of the biggest shake-up of the sector in 60 years. A recent review found some animal owners paying tens of thousands of pounds for treatment. Martin Blake, the firearms officer who shot Chris Carber in South London in 2022, has learnt he's unlikely to face any further action. It's after a change to the laws around police misconduct. For the first time in 4 years, there'll be a British player in the semi-finals of the men's singles at Wimbledon. Wildcard Arthur Ferry, who started the tournament as world number 114, beat ninth seed Flavio Caboli in straight sets. Ferry previously spent time playing college tennis in the United States. Here's his childhood coach, Tina Snortier.
5: Coming back home to Wimbledon has come full circle for him. And he's shown great resilience, fighting spirit and hunger, which you can only hope for in any athlete.
3: And the last woman ever to be executed in the UK has received a conditional pardon. The Justice Secretary says Ruth Ellis's trial in 1955 would be handled differently under modern laws. That's the latest. I'm Cam.
1: This is Cross Rhythms Plymouth.

Holy Spirit, rise up on the inside of me and fill me with desire for Jesus. All-consuming fire, living flame of love. Come and move within the hearts of men and women and make us lovesick for Jesus. We are lovesick. And the Spirit and the Bride say, come, Lord Jesus. We are lovesick. Come, Lord Jesus, come.

0: life. This is Cross Rhythms.
1: 14 years ago, on the road between Cockermouth and Carlisle, I skidded on some black ice and I collided head-on with a big concrete mixer truck coming in the opposite direction. One of the things that left me with was a terrific fear of ever going on that road again. And then I became a Christian 5 years ago, but I still plotted my way around the Lake District area without ever going on that road. And then one day, I opened my diary, and it opened at the first page where I got a scripture that is very, very special to me, written boldly, and it's, I can do all things through Christ who strengthens me. And I looked at that and it hit me, and I went on that road and I went to it straight there and then. And as I was driving along this road, I was following a car in front, and this car started to slow down because there were some temporary traffic lights. And I was stopped right on the spot where I'd had this horrific car crash. The car in front stalled his engine, so we're stuck for another 2 minutes. And people said to me, how did you feel? And I said, I had such a peace, a lovely, lovely peace that the Lord gave me there. And I drove away, and I've got to say, I use that road now quite regularly. I never even think about it.
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I was chosen, didn't discover. I was shown when I was lost. I was called.

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2: From the Sky News Centre at 3, the US military has begun a second night of airstrikes against Iran after President Trump hinted their ceasefire was over. State media in Tehran's reporting explosions across the country's southern coast. Nominations open today for the Labour leadership, but Andy Burnham's expected to be the only MP putting himself forward to be the next Prime Minister. If that's the case, he'll be confirmed as Keir Starmer's successor next Friday. Ex-Defence Minister Al Khan's had been his last rumoured challenger, but he's backing the former Greater Manchester Mayor.
3: Andy Burnham is good at listening. He's listening to everybody and he will take all of the different ideas, of which he will have thousands, coming from various different sectors of the Labour Party and indeed the professional tapestry across the UK. He will then need to pick which ones he's going to move forward.
2: The government will bring in a new veterinary watchdog as part of plans to shake up the industry. Vet bills have risen by twice the rate of inflation, leaving some people paying tens of thousands of pounds. There's a warning about a drug driving epidemic on the UK's roads. Freedom of information requests found offences rose by 28% last year. Lindsay Stewart's brother Tim was killed by a drug driver who'd been in a crash 10 days before while under the influence.
4: We were just horrified. Why was this man on the road? Why did he have a valid driving licence? Really, Tim's death was preventable because of the laws at the way they are now. If someone is positive for drugs at the roadside, they have to wait for blood tests to come back.
2: The Department for Transport's called the figures deeply concerning. Arthur Ferries told the Queen it would be great to play the Wimbledon final on his birthday this Sunday after reaching the semis. French Open champion Alexander Zverev awaits following his straight sets win over Flavio Caboli yesterday. And the government's agreed a deal to keep the Sizewell B nuclear power station running until 2055. The Suffolk plant supplies around 3% of the UK's electricity. That's the latest. I'm Cam Hall.
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1: Good evening.

Welcome along to Breakthrough Nights from Cross Rhythms. Turn your eyes upon Jesus tonight. Allow his spirit to water the seed of faith within you. Let it grow and come out of this hour a little taller than you started it.

Oh, what a great way to start Breakthrough Nights tonight. There's nothing left to do. 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It's a little bit like the story of Martha and Mary, isn't it? Mary chosen the better thing, and it wasn't going to be taken away from her. To sit at Jesus' feet in his presence.

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It's not in our positions, our successes, even all we own or even all we give. We find all we are in His loving arms, in the whisper of His affirmation and love, and the knowledge you're His son or His daughter.

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to be in a church building, some holy place, for it to be holy ground. Holy means special. And where you open your heart to Jesus your Lord, or God your Heavenly Father, or respond to His Spirit speaking to you, touching you, that's a holy place. 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Stand in His presence. 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And wherever you're at in your journey, let me read to you these words from the Song of Songs and find the bits that are relevant, that speak into you and your journey with Jesus. Can you not discern this new day of destiny breaking forth around you? The early signs of my purposes and plans are bursting forth. The budding vines of new life are now blooming everywhere. The fragrance of their flowers whispers there is change in the air. Arise, my love, my beautiful companion, and run with me to the higher place. 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For you are my dove, hidden in the split open rock. It was I who took you and hid you up high in the secret stairway of the sky. Let me see your radiant face and hear your sweet voice. How beautiful your eyes of worship. How lovely your voice in prayer. You must catch the troubling foxes, those sly little foxes that hinder our relationship, for they raid our budding vineyard of love to ruin what I've planted within you. Will you catch them and remove them for me? We will do it together.

come to the end of Breakthrough Nights for another week. I hope tonight's show has been a help in encouraging you to go higher in your walk with Jesus. Good night. 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
2: From the Sky News Centre at 4, Donald Trump's ordered a second night of airstrikes against Iran, putting a fragile ceasefire between both countries under even more strain. State media in Tehran reported several explosions across the country's southern coast. In response, its Revolutionary Guards say they've targeted American bases in Bahrain and Kuwait, where air raid sirens have been heard. Our US correspondent Mark Stone says President Trump's aims now are unclear.
3: He's saying the ceasefire is over, but has said that the Iran war has not started again. I think it is absolutely clear that his erratic policy shifts on Iran are evidence that he does not know how to get out of this war which he started.
2: Former Defence Minister Al Khan has confirmed he won't run for the Labour leadership. Nominations open today, with Andy Burnham expected to be the only candidate who can win. The British Veterinary Association has welcomed the biggest shake-up of the sector since the 1960s. Ministers say an independent regulator would give pet owners more power to complain. A review's concluded disability benefits are no longer fit for purpose. The interim report by Minister Sir Stephen Timms found people applying for personal independence payment often find the system dehumanising. The Princess of Wales and the Prime Minister are among those who've congratulated Arthur Ferry after the wildcard reached the Wimbledon semi-finals. He beat Flavio Caboli yesterday. Ferry will become the new British number one, having started the tournament ranked 114th in the world. He also met the Queen before and after his win.
4: She was waiting for me at the end of the match, and she congratulated me. I told her how much of an honour it was for me to play in front of her, and yeah, she just said, congratulations, keep going. I told her it was my birthday on Sunday, so it'd be great to play the Wimbledon final on my birthday.
2: And Justin Bieber will join BTS, Shakira and Madonna for the first World Cup halftime show. The 11-minute performance will take place during next Sunday's final. That's the latest. I'm Cam Hall.
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0: 1976, I was 11 years old, and my brother disappeared for half an hour and went down by the riverside. I went down and basically I realised somebody was drowning, somebody was struggling for breath. So being an onswimmer, I was a bit nervous, but I jumped in the river and I couldn't get out. Now, I know I grabbed his wrist, but then I blacked out. We got out. How, I don't know. I found myself on the banking. And again, I didn't know anything about first aid. And I was pressing water out of my brother. Now, I can't explain how I knew to do it. I mean, I can only say that it is of God, because it is supernatural. Only God has the power to intervene in situations like this. And, you know, nobody was there at the time. I had a cousin who was 6 years old, called Tracy. Now, she was a Christian, and for about 2-3 years, she kept telling me about this Jesus. And I remember her saying specifically, it was Jesus that saved you. That, to me, was like a revelation. You know, Jesus really was real. And if he was real and he'd saved me, then there was a reason why he wanted me. And, you know, I just couldn't help but give my life there and then, you know, to Christ.
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2: From the Sky News Centre at 5, US Central Command says it struck 90 Iranian military targets during a second night of renewed airstrikes. There have been several explosions across Iran's southern coast after President Trump declared a fragile ceasefire over yesterday. Tehran's Revolutionary Guards say they've targeted American military bases in the region in response. Air raid sirens were heard in Kuwait. Vet businesses will be accountable to an independent regulator for the first time as part of the biggest shake-up of the sector in 60 years. It's after a recent review found some pet owners are paying tens of thousands of pounds for treatment. Here's what Environment Secretary Emma Reynolds hopes the change will do.
3: To introduce more price transparency, drive down prices so that pet owners can benefit from comparing prices between practices, but also crucially modernising a system that dates back to 1966.
2: Nominations open today for the Labour leadership. Andy Burnham's expected to be the only MP putting himself forward. There's a warning about a drug driving epidemic on the UK's roads. Freedom of information requests found offences rose by 28% last year. Britain's Arthur Ferry told the Queen he'd love to make the Wimbledon final on his 24th birthday this Sunday. He's the second wildcard to reach the semi-finals. These fans hope he can go all the way.
4: If Centercourt get beyond him, why not? An England and Ferry double, that's what we want.
5: He's fit, he's the local,
6: very level-headed.
5: He's got everything to play for, nothing to lose.
7: He's going to get through to the final, and then if he takes down Sinner or Djokovic, that would be,
6: that'd be
7: something for the Asians.
2: And the government's agreed to keep the Sizewell B nuclear power station running until 2055. It supplies around 3% of the UK's electricity. That's the latest. I'm Cam Hall.
0: This is Cross Rhythms Plymouth.

My name's Thingy, that's what I'm known to my friends. My girlfriend at the time, she was a Christian, and I was a biker, into bikes, drink, rallies and things. The fact that she was a Christian wasn't really a problem for me, but I saw things happening in her life that I had questions about, and she was invited to a weekend rally with the Christian Motorcyclists Association, or better known as CMA, which I went along to, and basically that was a dry weekend, no drink, no drugs, and I went the whole weekend without drinking, which for me was something at the

0: basically I came away from that weekend really buzzing. I didn't know what it was, but there was a love there that weekend I just couldn't get over, and I had to know more. It was following that weekend that I made a commitment, and I've been a Christian now for some 7, nearly 8 years, and it's through the CMA that I became a Christian.
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1: 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From the Sky News Centre at 6, Donald Trump has ordered a second night of airstrikes against Iran, putting a fragile ceasefire between both countries under even more strain. In response, Iran's Revolutionary Guards say they've targeted American bases in Bahrain and Kuwait, where air raid sirens have been heard. Here's our US correspondent, Mark Stone.
2: He's saying the ceasefire is over, but has said that the Iran war has not started again. I think it is absolutely clear that his erratic policy shifts on Iran are evidence that he does not know how to get out of this war which he started.
1: Money given to Robert Jenrick's campaign to be Conservative leader in 2024 is reportedly being investigated by police. The Reform UK MP says claims he received nearly £40,000 from a foreign donor are entirely false. The government's bringing in a new veterinary watchdog to give owners more power to complain. Ministers are looking to tackle spiralling bills and fees in a major shake-up of the industry. The Department for Transport admits the latest figures on drug driving are deeply concerning. A 28% increase in convictions was recorded last year, surpassing drink driving for the first time. Lindsay Stewart's brother, Tim, was killed by a drug driver who'd been in a crash 10 days before while under the influence.
3: We were just horrified. Why was this man on the road? Why did he have a valid driving license? Really, Tim's death was preventable because of the laws at the way they are now. If someone is positive for drugs at the roadside, they have to wait for blood tests to come back.
1: Nominations open today for the Labour leadership, but Andy Burnham's expected to be the only MP putting himself forward to be the next Prime Minister. If that's the case, he'll be confirmed as Sir Keir Starmer's successor next Friday. And the Princess of Wales and the Prime Minister are among those who've congratulated Arthur Ferry after the Brit reached the Wimbledon semi-finals following his victory against Flavio Cobolli. That's the latest. I'm Tanya Snuggs.
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0: The heart of worship.
1: Press down for earth.
2: Going down, down, down, down, down, down, down, down.
0: Verticality. Verticality. Verticality. 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Cross rhythms.

0: Bahrain and Kuwait. Our Middle East correspondent Adam Parsons in Jerusalem says last month's deal is under threat.
1: It hasn't taken very long for understanding to become misunderstanding and anger. What we normally call tit-for-tat reprisals, but that would suggest they were relatively small. These are big attacks. When you're talking about 80, 90 missiles, I think you have to say that's a significant attack.
0: The Metropolitan Police is investigating a donation made to Robert Jenrick's 2024 campaign to be Conservative Party leader. The now Reform UK MP, who lost the contest to Kemi Badenoch, has strenuously denied any wrongdoing. Drug driving's been described as an epidemic by a charity that's recorded a 28% rise in convictions last year. The Department for Transport says it's deeply concerning. The government's to bring in a new veterinary watchdog as part of plans to shake up the industry. Vet bills have risen by twice the rate of inflation, with some people paying tens of thousands of pounds. Arthur Ferry's told the Queen he's dreaming of a Wimbledon final on his 24th birthday this Sunday after reaching the semis. Richard Newman was on centre court.
2: 25 years since Goran Ivanisevic won the title here as a wild card, Arthur Ferry's just the second man to get this far with the same golden ticket. A straight sets win over Flavio Caboli was extraordinary, and on top of that, the man ranked 114 before the tournament will become the new British number one. He'll face Alexander Zverev tomorrow. It's women's semi-final day. All four have never got this far at Wimbledon. Coco Gauff faces Karolina Muchova, and Marta Kostyuk takes on Linda Noskova.
0: And Justin Bieber will join BTS, Shakira and Madonna for the first FIFA World Cup halftime show during the final. That's the latest. I'm Tai.
3: This is Cross Rhythms Plymouth.

project is a high energy hip hop release. I've been up late thinking straight about my love. Hey, yeah, okay, I'm talking about that. Great love, good news, have you heard about it? Centered on the theme of trusting God's plan even when life feels uncertain. And featuring guest artists like Torrin Wells and Tommy Royale. You know the vibes, man, and I like it, I like it, I like it, like it. It's available now.

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Out of 170 women in the Bible, there's only one that Jesus told us to remember by name. Lot's wife. As her family fled Sodom, God commanded them not to look back, but she did. 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
1: Here's my love note, can you hear it?
0: Don't miss it. Throwing Paint by Abby Gamboa and Aidan King.

Jimmy Barnes and some great kids sing a touching love song, When Your Love Is Gone. It says, I'm like a man with no home, just don't belong. I can't help it when your love is gone, and it's all I can do just to carry on.

No matter whether we're rich or poor, male or female, black or white, young or old, all of us need to be loved by friends, family, or some special boy or girl or man or woman. Sometimes in deeper, darker moments, we can still feel lonely and unloved when we are loved. 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Somehow, faith and love go well together. This is John Smith.

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2: From the Sky News Centre at 8. The US president claims Tehran wants an agreement to end the war after a second night of tit-for-tat airstrikes.
3: They have very little left and they want to make a deal so

0: Lucy McDade explains what's being looked into.
1: The claim is that £37,500 of that came from a foreign donor. Why is that a problem? Well, it is against electoral law for any politician or political party to receive foreign money. So that, we believe, is what is under investigation.
0: Mr. Jenrick says the allegations are entirely false. The Department for Transport admits the latest figures on drunk driving are deeply concerning. A 28% increase in convictions was recorded last year, surpassing drink driving for the first time. A new independent ombudsman is to be created to monitor the veterinary sector after complaints of spiralling bills. Ministers say the changes will give owners more power to complain and challenge fees. In tennis, Britain's Arthur Ferry has told the Queen he's dreaming of a Wimbledon final on his 24th birthday this Sunday. He's only the second wildcard to get to the semis after beating Flavio Caboli in straight sets yesterday. And the Prime Minister's hinted we could have an extra bank holiday if England win the World Cup. Sir Keir Starmer says he doesn't want to jinx things, but it's believed he's earmarked the 24th of July as a national day of celebrations.
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3: There was a nice young man.

0: Who you praying on now, rich man? 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
1: Holy Spirit, speak through me. 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Reach told me be free and made it right today. So thankful, Reach, man.
2: Thank you, Reach, man.
1: Young ruler met the Christ, but he walked away. 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I'm so sorry, Rich, man. What you praying on now, Rich, man?

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It's a powerful release for anyone unsure of what comes next in life. It's both a confession and an invitation to sit in the space between brokenness and breakthrough. And a reminder that sometimes the greatest strength is found in surrender.

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3: From the Sky News Centre at 9, Donald Trump has claimed Tehran wants to make a deal so badly after a second night of tit-for-tat airstrikes. The US struck more than 90 targets in southern Iran last night. In response, American military bases in Bahrain and Kuwait were hit. Former Defence Minister Tobias Elwood says diplomacy is key to ending the war.
4: The idea that you can use your superior power to gain success on the ground. Western countries know from experience that's not the case. You need a political solution. So the fact that there isn't a political solution there, but America keeps hitting Iran in this way, just causes more problems to ripple out. Likewise with Russia as well.
3: It's reported the Met Police is investigating a donation made to Robert Jenrick's 2024 campaign to be Conservative Party leader. The now Reform UK MP, who lost

0: But in the end, I want people to be able to look after their pets. I would hate the idea that somebody wasn't able to provide for their pet just because of the financial problem.
1: Dame Sarah Storey, Great Britain's most decorated Paralympian, has retired from international competition with immediate effect at the age of 48. The 19-time champion started her career as a swimmer before switching to cycling. And it's claimed sniffing chocolate before a workout could help boost gym performance. A small study in Malaysia has found people who smelled dark chocolate completed more weightlifting repetitions and felt less hungry. That's the latest. I'm Tanya.
2: This is Cross Rhythms Plymouth. Yes.

0: Hello, you are listening to Amelia and Tanya from Coffee Catch-Up's podcast on Cross Rhythms Plymouth, and this is Coffee Catch-Up's Espresso. Hi Tanya, how are you doing?
1: I'm good because we finally had some sunshine.
0: Glorious sunshine and an actual heatwave.
1: I know, I love it. When I work as a tour guide sometimes, and when guests come over here from like the States, where a lot of places, not all, some of the states have a similar climate to us, but once it's their summer, it stays like good weather.
0: Oh yeah, sure.
1: And so they were like, you know, they are so surprised when they walk out of their hotel in the morning and it's beautiful sunshine. Mm. And then later that afternoon, it's just freezing and cold and yeah. wet. And they're like, what is this country?
0: What do I do?
1: So it always makes me laugh because actually, I think we're quite well adapt at dealing with the weather.
0: Sure.
1: Although there's nothing British people enjoy more than complaining about the weather.
0: No, that is very true.
1: When it's really hot, it's too hot.
0: Yeah.
1: When it's raining, obviously, it's always raining. When it's cold, it's too cold.
0: Yeah.
1: We'd love to have a little moan about the weather.
0: We do, but then we do have a lot of it, so I feel like we are entitled to have a little
1: like
0: natter.
1: It's a bonding process.
0: Yeah, this is also true.
1: If you can't think of anything nice to say, then restrict your remarks to the weather.
0: Yeah. Sage advice.
1: Absolutely top tier.

0: But today we are going to talk about the lovely, lovely topic that is summer. Is summer your favourite season, or are you...
1: No, spring for me.
0: Fair, that is fair. Mm. Summer is my favourite season.
1: It is. You are summer girl.
0: I am a summer girl. I am at my happiest in the summer. So, question. Yeah. What is on your summer bucket list?
1: Well, I can't say that I've made a summer bucket list. Perhaps I should, but I have got some things that I'm looking forward to for the summer.
0: Yeah.
1: So one of them is actually I've got a little family holiday in the English-Scottish border.
0: Very nice.
1: The English side.
0: Yeah.
1: Until we occasionally pop over to the Scottish side. And it's like my whole, my mum's side of the family is huge. It's just all of us every couple of years gather together. And
0: so
1: because they
0: nice.
1: Live all over Europe, not just the country, we don't get to see each other very often. So I'm really looking forward to that. We don't really ever plan anything. We just sort of sit around and chat. But my plan is to walk part of Hadrian's Wall.
0: Yes, Hadrian's Wall is so cool.
1: Yeah, because I have not hiked it, really. I've hiked many parts of the UK. I love hiking in this country because it's not too hot.
0: Mm-hmm.
1: And I'm really looking forward to doing it.
0: So fun. Do you know which part of Hadrian's Wall you're
1: going to? I haven't yet decided.
0: That's fair. That's fair.
1: And, yeah, it's in August, so we'll see how we feel on the day.
0: Yeah, very exciting. I can recommend House Deadfort. That's quite fun.
1: Okay, nice.
0: I've not been to Vindolanda, but I would love to go, and that's like the most famous fort on there.
1: Yeah, fun. I'll definitely try and check those out if I've got the time.
0: Yeah, do.
1: What about you? Have you got a summer bucket list going on?
0: Yes, I have. I actually made one the other day because I quite like to... one of the things I'm trying to do this year is be more seasonal. And so, like, kind of plan, like, just for every month, like, just a few things that are going to help me kind of be a bit more, for want of a better phrase, like, in touch with that month and like the good things about it to help me be a bit more present and enjoy the season. So I made a summer bucket list the other day. One of the things I really want to do is more wild swimming.
1: Oh, lovely.
0: Because I go in the sea every year and I really enjoy that, but like I know there's quite a lot of places on Dartmoor where you can do wild swimming that are supposed to be quite nice, but I've never actually done them. So I've heard Foggintore Quarry is quite a good place to go.
1: Yes, it is. It's very popular.
0: Yeah.
1: It's not the best place to go. In my opinion, I would go up Tavy Cleeve, not Peter Tavy Cleeve. That's a good pub, though, Peter Tavy. I go up Tavy Cleeve, and if you walk up it, there's a few good spots to go wild swimming. Foggintore Quarry is good, but for me, there's quite a lot of, like, rocks protruding so it's good, but I would go to Tavy Cleeve.
0: See, I knew you'd be the right person to talk to about this. Tanya is our resident Dartmoor expert.
1: I love Dartmoor. I think I say it almost every week.
0: I love it. So cool. We're going to be talking a little bit more about our summer bucket lists right after some music.

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It's a 77-minute mix of uplifting beats and sanctified bangers. Including the Cross Rhythms radio hit, He's on the Move. You will also find remixes of hits by Martha Smith and Brandon Lake, and guest vocals from

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2: Hello and welcome back to Coffee Catch-Ups Espresso with Amelia and Tanya. We're talking a little bit about our summer bucket list today because it is summer and we are very happy about this. So I was saying I want to try some more wild swimming spots on Dartmoor, which is going to be very fun. And what was your first one? Just remind us.
3: Hadrian's Wall.
2: Hadrian's Wall. Hiking. Yes, so fun. So fun. Have you got anything else that you particularly want to do this summer?
3: I do, because last year I got to the end of the summer and I realised I had been to a grand total of one barbecue over the summer. Because I can't remember what I was on tour for a lot of last year, and then I ended up being in London a lot, and you don't tend to go for a barbecue in London.
2: No, that I can imagine not actually.
3: Yeah,
2: that's fair.
3: Obviously you're not allowed to have barbecues in the parks, and then it's sort of, everyone lives so far away, you tend to go to a rooftop bar, which is great fun.
2: Sure, that is also quite fun.
3: But I was like, oh my goodness, I went through the summer and we had good weather last year, and I barely went to any barbecues. So my plan is to have some barbecues down here in Devon, which is the best place to have a barbecue. So
2: agreed.
3: Yeah.
2: Very
3: it's
2: nice.
3: Boring, isn't it? But
2: no, it's not on my list. It's every year I'm like, I need to make the most of barbecue season. Like
3: absolutely.
2: it's an essential for sure. Like especially when the weather's as nice as it is, like you have to do
3: Which will go to barbecue food? It's not Snapchat, we've skipped ahead.
2: It's not Snapchat. My go-to barbecue food, one of the things I absolutely love is having like standard like brioche bun, burger, barbecue sauce and plastic cheese. That is
3: plastic cheese.
2: Yeah, it's a little bit of a guilty pleasure.
3: Like the orange plastic cheese.
2: Yeah, that you get in slices. No, I'm sorry, Tanya does not approve.
3: Yeah, so no from Tanya. The plastic cheese ruins it for me.
2: There you go. How about you?
3: For a barbecue, I tend to enjoy a chicken thigh on a barbecue.
2: Yes, so
3: usually
2: good.
3: Marinated in like a jerk chicken sauce.
2: I like that.
3: Yes,
2: I like
3: please.
2: That. Very, very nice.
3: Mm. Anyway, tell us about your bucket list for summer.
2: Yeah, so another thing that I really want to do, speaking of food, I'd actually like to try at least 3 new tapas recipes. Like I really enjoy tapas, and we had a meal a friend of mine was leaving, which is incredibly rude, but we had a leaving meal for her, we did tapas.
3: Nice.
2: And I was like, oh, do you know what, I've got a tapas recipe book and I literally have barely used it, so I want to try some tapas recipes, and I feel like that's quite a summery food thing to do.
3: Well, I tell you what, Amelia, if you ever need someone to try out some recipes on, I think I know someone who likes food, who you sort
2: you?
3: Of like, yeah.
2: Who would that be then?
3: Actually, the name escapes me, but they're really cool and great.
2: Does it begin with a T by any chance?
3: Maybe.
2: Crazy. But yeah, I might see if I can try making croquettes, because croquettes are like one of the best tapas in my opinion.
3: Good.
2: And I don't think I've ever actually made patatas bravas. I've had patatas bravas many times, but I've never actually made it myself, so I might give it a go.
3: Do you consider tapas to be a summer thing? Or would you continue this on into the autumn?
2: I mean, I might continue it on into the autumn, but it's one of those things that I think, because I associate, obviously it's Spanish, so I associate it with Spain and therefore sunshine. So just in my head, it's like a summer thing. Mm. Right, we are going to be back in just a minute with some more summer-related chats. But for now, here's some music to listen to. Don't go anywhere.

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1: Hello and welcome back to Coffee Catch-Ups Espresso with Amelia and Tanya. We're talking about our summer bucket list today, so just the things that we want to do to make the most of the summer season, which is very exciting. Tanya, do you have one last summer bucket list item for us?
2: Yeah, I do. All of mine involve, like, outdoor activities, because let's be honest, in the UK you don't get the nice weather for very long. So mine, I mean, always hiking, but I feel like I've already said that with Hadrian's Wall, but I really want to do some long full day cycles. Because I really love doing that. I particularly want to do the coast to coast. I have done it before.
1: Nice.
2: But I'd love to do it with a friend and just have like a kind of relaxed time. I've done it before where you're like racing the clock and you're trying to get in a good time, but actually I want to do with a friend. I want to start in Ilfracombe and leisurely cycle, stop overnight, cycle, get a bit more, stop at a nice kind of pub or cafe along the way, and then eventually make your way down to Plymouth. But what's going to be quite challenging for that for me is the coast to coast route. Once you get to Tavistock, joins the Drake's Trail, or Oakhampton, you join the Drake's Trail. Anyway, then from there, then you go up Drake's Trail and you literally cycle past my house.
1: No way.
2: But to do the coast to coast, you've got to get all the way to Plymouth. So sure. I will be cycling past my house, massive hill up to Yelverton. Past my house going, I could just say I did it. Stay at my house.
1: It's right, I won't tell if you don't.
2: Well, now I've very publicly aired it to the radio, so I best complete it.
1: There you go. But honestly, no judgment, because I couldn't do that. So, fair play. Yeah. So that would still be an incredible achievement, I think. That'd be very impressive.
2: What about you?
1: It sounds really simple, but I just really want to have a time sitting on, like, a terrace or a rooftop or, like, in a beer garden or something with a drink and just not be rushed. Like, it's a really, it sounds like a really small thing, but it's one of those things about summer that you can just do and have all the time in the world to just sit with friends and chat. And like, it's, I put it on my summer bucket list to make sure I feel like I've made the most of it. And I think that's like part of what this concept is about, isn't it? It's like, it could be doing the amazing, huge stuff, which is absolutely amazing. Like wanting to see the coast to coast or hike Hadrian's Wall. But I like, you know, if for me, when I'm just kind of, because I'm mostly going to be down here during the summer, I've not really got the opportunity to go anywhere at the moment, unfortunately, but like just trying to make the most of the weather, like being with friends and just sitting and having a yap in a beer garden sounds absolutely gorgeous.
2: There is like something nice about having a drink outside. I know
1: it's lovely, isn't it?
2: It's lovely. I sometimes just like buy like a beer or a, I don't know, Prosecco from the co-op or something and go and sit on Dartmoor with a few friends.
1: Just
2: something really lovely about that. And then you get the kind of coolness of the evening, maybe a nice cheeky sunset, you know. Oh, that's lovely.
1: Lovely. Lovely.
2: That's lovely. And that's when those days you just got to keep in your heart when you're, when it's raining and it's dark at 3 o'clock in the afternoon in the winter, just like, it's all right, summer's on its way.
1: Absolutely. It's the kind of thing you can hang on to. And also, I mean, like, you're not necessarily having to spend out a load of money to do anything big. It's just about actually kind of like creating space and like making time to just intentionally rest and intentionally get some vitamin D. And, you know, hopefully with a great view as well. I love, there's a, I couldn't tell you what it's called, but I think there's a hotel. There's probably many hotels like this, but in St Ives, that as you are going down into the town, they've got like a rooftop terrace. And I remember sitting there with a drink and looking out at the sea, and it's just gorgeous. Absolutely gorgeous.
2: It's beautiful. Beautiful. Yeah. Oh, and the sea is just so beautiful. We're so blessed in the southwest to be not far away from it.
1: But yeah, no, we are so blessed. It's such a wonderful place to live. We are going to be back very shortly with some snack chat. But first, here's some great music.

0: Whoop whoop hello, and welcome back to Coffee Catch-Ups Espresso with Amelia and Tanya. We've been talking about our summer bucket list today, and so therefore for Snack Chat, we had to have it summer themed.
1: Yes.
0: So one of the things that I love doing during the summer, as I'm sure many of you listening also love doing, is having a picnic.
1: Love a picnic.
0: Love a picnic.
1: Particularly on Dartmoor.
0: Yes.
1: Just getting amazing. In as many Dartmoor references as I can.
0: You have been the Dartmoor evangelist today.
1: Absolutely, every day.
0: Because Dartmoor's great. Dartmoor's great. I love a picnic at a National Trust property. So much fun. I went to Killerton the other day with my friend. That was gorgeous. And we sat on the lawn with a picnic and it was delightful. But my question to you is, what are your absolutely cannot go to a picnic without this essentials?
1: Hummus.
0: Amen, sister. So good.
1: I love hummus. There was a brief time in my life where I was worried that I was addicted to hummus, because I think I probably was.
0: Probably, yes.
1: Substance abuse of hummus. But hummus is a great picnic snack because you feel somewhat healthy by having it, and you get your carrot slices and your breadsticks if you want them, but I prefer the carrot slice or the cucumber slice.
0: Nice.
1: And yeah, just have some hummus. It's great.
0: So good.
1: It's great. Easily transportable.
0: Good. Yeah.
1: It's a top tier picnic snack.
0: Beautiful. Can't get rid of it. I absolutely love having strawberries on my picnic.
1: Why didn't I say that?
0: Honestly, it's one of my favourite things is when it's strawberry season, which obviously it is again at the moment. So you get like good quality British strawberries. Sit on a blanket in the sunshine with a mate and just go for some really great strawberries.
1: Yes.
0: Honestly.
1: Yes, strawberries.
0: One of life's like most incredible pleasures.
1: It is amazing.
0: Honestly.
1: Do you know what I used to do as a child that I used to absolutely adore? We used to go to Luke's Farm and do fruit picking and then make jam. And I just had a flashback to that.
0: Good.
1: I don't know if they do it anymore. I don't think they do.
0: No.
1: But, I absolutely... The freshly picked strawberries are like a whole new level of strawberry.
0: Gorgeous. Honestly, so good.
1: Good.
0: Do you know what else, though, I rarely can go without at a picnic, which is on completely opposite end of the spectrum? Pork pies.
1: Oh.
0: Mate, I mean, absolutely love me a pork pie. It's so good.
1: I feel like that's a very British thing to say.
0: It's a very British thing to say.
1: Or like a Scotch egg as well. Like people have pork pies, Scotch eggs. What I always used to have was, as a kid, like when we would go on walks on Dartmoor and we'd have a picnic and it was like a big deal, the summer walk and a picnic, we would always have a tiny little fruit shoot. And then
0: fun.
1: Obviously loads of water as well. But as a result of that, I kind of sort of want to buy a fruit shoot whenever I go for a picnic, and then I'm incredibly disappointed because I realise I don't actually really like fruit shoots that much. But it's like the nostalgia value for me that I'm like, oh, actually, like I like it.
0: Low key depressing, but also really low key, like really
1: sweet. Baby bells. Baby bells are a top tier.
0: Oh my god! Do you know what? I had a baby bell for the first time in about 10 years the other day, and I was like,
1: how can you have lived that long without baby bells?
0: I just forgot they existed for a while, and then I saw them in the shop and I was like, hang on a second, I've got a hankering for a baby bell.
1: A hankering.
0: It was so good.
1: Also, they come in their own like self-contained hygiene little wax thing.
0: So
1: great.
0: Good
1: fun.
0: So good.
1: And you can like tear up the wax and like make it into little characters. I've done that before. I'm cool.
0: Yeah. Clearly. Guys, before we descend into absolute chaos, we are going to finish it there. Thank you so much for listening and catch us next time on Coffee Catch-Ups Espresso.

0: join me, Esther Staplestone, for a new series of Close Encounters. I'll be interviewing seemingly ordinary people about their amazing life experiences and play some of the songs that are meaningful to them.
1: I felt like I knew him when I was reading the Bible. It was almost like that voice coming off the scriptures was the voice that had been talking to me when I was little.
0: There'll be inspiring, emotive and heartwarming stories as we talk to people who've seen their lives totally transformed through a deeply spiritual experience.
2: At age 7, I lost my father. 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

His second full-length project is a high-energy hip-hop release. I've been up late, thinking straight about my bills. Hey, yeah, okay, I'm talking about that. Great love, good news, have you heard about it? Centered on the theme of trusting God's plan, even when life feels uncertain. And featuring guest artists like Torrin Wells and Tommy Royale. You know the vibes, man, and I like it, I like it, I like it, like it, like it. It's available now. Fine by me

Dance Rhythms. An article in Clio magazine concerning the beauty secrets of supermodels, which includes avoiding red meat, chicken and fried foods, keeping out of the way of any sunlight, dyeing your eyelashes and bleaching your eyebrows, also warns that the wrong type of fringe can ruin your life. Clinical psychologist Brenda Dovier notes our culture's obsession with external appearance. She writes, "We try to make our bodies attractive on the outside in the same way we do with products. There's just not enough love in the world. Ultimately, we need to have an inner sense of who we are so that we can enjoy relationships and our own selves. The old book says, men look on the outward appearance, God looks on the heart. We should do the same."

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2: Sky News Centre at 10. Donald Trump has claimed Iran is desperate to do a deal to end the latest escalation. The US struck around 90 targets last night after hitting around the same number the night before. Both sides signed a memorandum of understanding last month, which the US president said was now over. Dame Emily Thornberry, chair of the Foreign Affairs Select Committee, says much more diplomacy is needed.
3: It was negotiated by a third party on behalf of the two parties. Neither of them really made the kind of concessions that you need to make in order to have a lasting deal. You know, it was rushed and any differences were kind of like smoothed over. And it's not sustainable. This isn't a property deal. This is much more complicated.
2: The Met Police is investigating a donation made to Robert Jenrick's 2024 campaign to be Conservative Party leader. He lost the contest to Kemi Badenoch before switching to Reform UK earlier this year. Our political correspondent, Lucy McDade, explains what's being looked into.
4: The claim is that £37,500 of that came from a foreign donor. Why is that a problem? Well, it is against electoral law for any politician or political party to receive foreign money. So that, we believe, is what is under investigation.
2: Mr. Jenrick says the allegations are entirely false. New government proposals could see vets forced to cap prescription fees and face mandatory licensing. A new white paper suggests setting up an industry

second album from Stephen Stanley. A fusion of atmospheric rock textures with raw, honest songwriting. It's a powerful release for anyone unsure of what comes next in life. It's both a confession and an invitation to sit in the space between brokenness and breakthrough. And a reminder that sometimes the greatest strength is found in surrender.

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3: Rock group Blur sings of the charmless man trying to impress others and find friends.

So many of us are running scared. There's a belief deep inside that many people are just playing games. The work and achievement game, the status game, the family and friend game, until it's our turn to die. But life isn't meant to be shallow, lonely and fearful. Jesus once said, "I've come so that everyone could have life and have it to the fullest." It's not a matter of getting a life, it's a matter of living the life you've got in the way God intended, fully. This is John Smith.

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2: Think of it now, the mighty God that rules all of creation is interested in you.
3: I'd like to tell you a story about a little girl. She would wake up each morning just kind of excited to be alive and wondering what great thing would happen that day. She had a lot of love and trust. She had that real spark of childlike innocence and faith. She was 4, not quite 5. She had a brother and a sister. They were young. She had a mother whom she dearly loved, and a dad who was really struggling with alcoholism. And one day in this child's world, it just came to an abrupt change. This little girl's mother woke up blind in one of her eyes. It was a freak virus. She didn't know if it was going to attack the other eye or what was going to happen. She was looking for a miracle. She was desperate. She went into the hospital looking for healing. And the 3 children went off to the grandparents. Now, this seemed like a very good idea for the little girl. The grandfather was a respected man in his community. But there was something about him that a lot of people didn't know. And that was the fact that he was a child molester. And within that time, while her mother was in the hospital, the little girl went through unspeakable horrors. And that childlike light, that innocence, that trust, that faith,

0: our sight back, and we were reunited as a family. But I was never the same. I was angry. I wondered why. I wondered what I had done wrong. By the time I was a teenager, I was just a bubbling cauldron of emotions, getting ready to erupt. I lived like a crazy person. I didn't care what happened. I'd use a person, they'd use me. Hey, it didn't matter. What was love? Right around my 18th birthday, my sister invited me to come to this coffee house. It's kind of a rock club. And there was this group playing on the stage. And they were playing, you know, some good music. It was my kind of music. But it was very weird because they were talking about God. And in between the songs, this man got up and he said that no matter what you've done, no matter what has been done to you, you can be like a little child again. It was like an arrow piercing my heart. I started to get all shook up and I thought, I'm gonna cry in front of these people. I gotta get out of here. I went and I hid in the ladies' bathroom. I thought, hey, I'll get a drink of water, I'll swallow the big lump in my throat, and I'll leave here. But as I walked out, someone touched me on the shoulder and they asked me, they said, do you want to pray? I didn't know if I could trust God. But I took a chance, I didn't have anything else. And I desperately wanted to be a new person. I wanted to be that little child again. So that night, I trusted Jesus Christ with my problems, my fears, my hurts. And every night we do a concert, I know that Jesus Christ is piercing someone's heart. And His love is right there for you.
1: God loves you in such a way that He'd rather die than be without you.
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3: From the Sky News Centre at 11, breaking news. Welsh singer Bonnie Tyler has died at the age of 75. Her family say she passed away unexpectedly last night in hospital in Portugal as a result of the illness she was being treated for. She was best known for hits including Total Eclipse of the Heart. The US president has claimed Tehran wants an agreement to end the latest round of American attacks.
4: They have very little left, and they want to make a deal so badly. They called a little while ago. They want to make a deal so badly. I just don't know if they're worthy of making a deal. I don't know that they're going to honor the deal.
3: Donald Trump spoken on board Air Force One after U.S. forces targeted ports and cities in southern Iran. In response, Tehran has targeted U.S. bases in Gulf nations. Robert Jenrick, now a Reform UK MP, has denied any wrongdoing after it emerged money given to his campaign to become Conservative leader is being investigated by police. It's claimed part of the donation came from a foreign source, which isn't allowed. Meanwhile, a by-election in the Clacton constituency has been formally triggered after Nigel Farage's resignation. He says he'll fight to win back his seat. Labour, the Conservatives, Green Party and the Lib Dems have said they'll boycott the vote. Vet businesses will be accountable to an independent regulator for the first time as part of the biggest shake-up of the sector in 60 years. It's after a recent review found some animal owners are paying tens of thousands of pounds for treatment. Here's Labour's Emma Reynolds.
5: To introduce more price transparency, drive down prices so that pet owners can benefit from comparing prices between practices, but also crucially modernising a system that dates back to 1966.
3: And as the current heatwave moves further north and west, the UK's electricity grid is warning it will need more power today. It's expecting to come under pressure as people turn on their fans and air conditioning units. That's the latest. I'm Tanya Snuggs.
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0: DJ and music producer Topher Jones, better known as Rave Jesus, presents his debut album, I Met God on the Dance Floor. It's a 77-minute mix of uplifting beats and sanctified bangers. Including the Cross Rhythms radio hit, He's on the Move.
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0: His second full-length project is a high-energy hip-hop release. I've been up late thinking straight by my bed. Have you heard about it? Centered on the theme of trusting God's plan even when life feels uncertain. And featuring guest artists like Torrin Wells and Tommy Royale. 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
1: A sound vision for changing times.

Lila Henderson for Gloria Marshall's You magazine informs us that food is inextricably linked from babyhood with mother love, rewards and feeling good. For the dieter, eating can become enmeshed with a lack of self-worth and increasingly become distinct from feelings of anger. Dr. Rosalind Griffiths of the University of Sydney states, in our society, women are constantly informed that being slim is desirable and overweight is undesirable. Poor eating habits can and do have devastating results. By affecting your energy levels, your ability to concentrate, and your appearance, dieting disorders further lower an already poor self-esteem. I love you just the way you are. We are so surrounded by images of supposed perfection, it's small wonder that girls find themselves feeling worthless. Don't be fooled. You are valuable just the way you are. God loves you and calls you out of obsession with your appearance and into finding the special purpose for your life. This is John Smith.

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0: 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From the Sky News Centre at midday, Welsh singer Bonnie Tyler has died in Portugal. She was 75. Debbie Ridgard reports.
1: Bonnie was best known for hits including Total Eclipse of the Heart and Holding Out for a Hero. She was nominated for 3 Grammys and in 2013 represented the UK at the Eurovision. In 2023, she was made an MBE for services to music. Her family say she passed away last night. She'd been in hospital since having emergency intestinal surgery in May.
0: Donald Trump has claimed Iran is desperate for a deal to end the escalation. It's after a second night of tit-for-tat strikes. Andy Burnham has officially nominated himself to become leader of the Labour Party.
2: The nomination process has opened this morning, so glad to see some MPs going in. I'm still the only candidate in the race. We'll get the first indication about 7 p.m. tonight. But yeah, it's all starting to feel very real.
0: He's posted a video on social media saying it's strange to enter himself into the race for number 10. Candidates need the backing of 81 MPs to put themselves forward to replace Sir Keir Starmer. An interim report has called for a fundamental change into how people in England and Wales apply for the personal independence payment. Disabled people have told the Times Review PIP doesn't work for claimants or for the government. Manchester United have confirmed the club's new 100,000-seater stadium will not be on the site of Old Trafford. It will be 350 metres away and take 5 years to build. And Olivia and Mohammed are once again the most popular baby names in England and Wales. The Office for National Statistics shows Lily has replaced Amelia in second spot. Noah is the runner-up for boys. That's the latest. I'm Tanya Snuggs.
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1: My brother had been away to university and he'd come back and he shared Jesus with me and I accepted him into my life. I woke up and I said to my brother, what was all that nonsense about last night? I chose that morning to reject him and I actually said a prayer. I said, Lord, I know it's true, but just I want you to leave me alone. I said, I want to go my own way. And that's exactly what I did. The very next day, I got up and I set out then trying to fill a void in my life. I turned to drink and I had a marriage and it broke down and stuff. And the more I turned to the things of the world, the more I just got hurt over and over again. My mum had been praying for me every day for 14 years. 14 years later, I woke up one Sunday morning, I just knew I had to go to church. And I sat at the back of that church and God just let me know how much he loved me and that he died for me and that he sent his son. And even as the nails were hammered in to Jesus Christ, that they were hammered in for me. And he just showed me that I was his child. And from that day, which was the 9th of July 1998, I became a new person.
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second album from Stephen Stanley. A fusion of atmospheric rock textures with raw, honest songwriting. It's a powerful release for anyone unsure of what comes next in life. It's both a confession and an invitation to sit in the space between brokenness and breakthrough. And a reminder that sometimes the greatest strength is found in surrender.

Many of us claim to not believe in God because he or she hasn't made contact with us. As in the Baby Animal song, One Word, we say we live day to day without a single

0: What we need to understand is that God has sent his message through Jesus and now calls on us to respond. The communication's been broken at our end for too long. Get in touch today. This is John Smith.
1: Maybe midnight or midday, never early, never late.

story about two brothers who lived in South Africa. The older one was extremely intelligent, quite handsome, very athletic. He won a scholarship to a private school. His younger brother was short, somewhat obese. By society standards, he would have been called ugly. He had a severe hunchback. But the one marvelous gift the young brother had was a voice. And the younger brother loved to sing. He sang right out on the farm and the fields in the farm. Sang in the shower. He sang to himself as he walked down the road. Well, 2 years after the older brother went off to the school, the younger brother joined him. And one day, the older brother was sitting in the library doing some research. He looked out the window and he saw a gang of students in a typical mob action surround his younger brother. They began to mock him, to taunt him. They spit in his face, then they pinned him to the ground. They ripped off his shirt to reveal his hunchback. And with color crayons, they wrote lewd and obscene remarks on his back. The older brother, who had been elected president of the student body, could have walked out in 1 minute and said, "That's my brother, this is over. That's my brother, this is over. That's my brother, this is over. That's my brother." But the older brother stayed in the library, and he betrayed his younger brother for what he failed to do. Well, a week later, the younger brother dropped out of school. He returned to the farm, and his parents noticed that he never sang again. World War II came along and the older brother was enlisted in the military. He was stationed in Palestine, and one night he was lying out in a hill looking up at the moon, and he realized what he'd done to his brother, that he would never know any inner peace unless he was reconciled. He made the incredibly difficult wartime journey from Palestine back to South Africa. At 4 o'clock in the afternoon, he met with his brother. He knelt down in front of him, sobbing, and he begged his younger brother's forgiveness. They talked until midnight. They embraced several times, they hugged, they reconciled, and at midnight, they went to sleep. But something else happened that night. At 4 o'clock in the morning, the older brother woke up, startled by the sound of a full, rich, mellifluous tenor voice, soaring into the night. It was the voice of his younger brother, who was singing again. By one concrete act of compassionate caring, the older brother brought healing to his younger brother, to himself, and to their

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Well, if you log on to crossrhythms.co.uk/radio, you'll see a feature called Find a Song You Heard. 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
1: 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They've been so disappointed, so broken, almost lost the desire to even live. Been rejected many times, I've been disappointed many times, I've been failed many times. But are you going through darkness? There's a future. There's a way forward. There's hope.
2: How I do this. 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
1: We will make it.
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1: 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From the Sky News Centre at 1, Welsh singer Bonnie Tyler has died at the age of 75. Her family say they're heartbroken at her death in hospital in Portugal last night. She was known for hits including Holding Out for a Hero and Total Eclipse of the Heart. Showbiz reporter Kelly Allen saw firsthand the power of her live performances at a charity gala.
2: It was at the Albert Hall and she performed, and I remember thinking, this is so cool, because that song, Total Eclipse of the Heart, I would sing with my friends. It's a big karaoke hit. I got to meet her afterwards and she was just so lovely and so happy to be there and helping a woman's charity.
1: A 33-year-old man has denied the attempted murder of 10 people on a train in Huntingdon in Cambridgeshire. Several people were stabbed on a service from Doncaster to London in November last year. Iran's media says a US projectile has struck the area around the country's Bashir nuclear power plant. Donald Trump's called Tehran desperate, saying it wants a deal after a second night of tit-for-tat strikes. Iran targeted three tankers in the Strait of Hormuz on Tuesday. Nicholas Hopton, the former UK ambassador to Iran, says the latest escalation is down to a misunderstanding over the shipping channel.
3: The Iranians interpreted as meaning that they should be consulted and have control over any shipping passing through the strait, and the US side interprets this as saying the Iranians should facilitate and make sure that any passage is peaceful.
1: A minister leading a review into disability benefits says the whole system needs to be overhauled. Sir Stephen Timm's interim report suggests claimants find the assessment process for personal independence payments dehumanising. Andy Burnham's officially in the running to become leader of the Labour Party. He's posted a video on social media saying it feels strange to enter himself into the race for number 10. And Harry Styles has been presented with a special gold-blue Peter badge after his record-breaking residency at Wembley. That's the latest. I'm Tara.
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Out of 170 women in the Bible, there's only one that Jesus told us to remember by name. Lot's wife. As her family fled Sodom, God commanded them not to look back, but she did. She looked back with longing and became stuck in a place that she was only meant to be passing through. 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
2: Thank you, Reach, man.
1: Young ruler met the Christ, but he walked away. 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I'm so sorry, Rich, man. Who you praying on now, Rich, man?

DJ and music producer Topher Jones, better known as Rave Jesus, presents his debut album, I Met God on the Dance Floor. It's a 77-minute mix of uplifting beats and sanctified bangers. Including the Cross Rhythms radio hit, He's on the Move. You will also find remixes of hits by Martin Smith and Brandon Lake, and guest vocals from

You ought to know that you often contribute to the pain of others. Coolio sings, "Tell me why we are so blind to see the ones we hurt are you and me." The old black community, known for its musical brilliance in jazz and blues and gospel, used to sing, "It's not my brother nor my sister, but it's me, O Lord, standing in the need of prayer." Two issues emerge. We each must take personal responsibility for our part in broken relationships. And secondly, we need to keep in mind something beyond our own resources. From a higher power, as the 12 Steps Recovery Group say, we need to find strength. Do some confessing and do some praying. This is John Smith.

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2: From the Sky News Centre at 2, Welsh singer Bonnie Tyler has died in Portugal. She was 75. Debbie Ridgard has more.
3: Bonnie was best known for hits including Total Eclipse of the Heart and Holding Out for a Hero. She was nominated for 3 Grammys and in 2013 represented the UK at the Eurovision. In 2023, she was made an MBE for services to music. Her family say she passed away last night as she'd been in hospital since having emergency intestinal surgery in May.
2: A man's pleaded not guilty to the attempted murders of 10 people on a train in Cambridgeshire. Anthony Williams will stand trial later this year over stabbings on an LNER service last November. Elsewhere, Donald Trump claims Iran has called and wants to make a deal after a second night of US strikes. State media in Tehran says an American projectile struck the perimeter of a nuclear power plant in the south of the country. Andy Burnham has joked it's all starting to feel very real now after he nominated himself to become the next leader of the Labour Party. He still seems to be the only MP in the race to replace Sir Keir Starmer. It's women's semi-finals day at Wimbledon with American Coco Gauff, the highest seed left. Live to Richard Newman at Centre Court.
4: Not for much longer if things continue to go this way, because the two-time Grand Slam champion Gauff is a double break of serve down to the 10th seed Carolina Muchova in the first set. Muchova is serving for a 5-1 lead right now. She has looked tidy all tournament. After this, Mukova's fellow Czech Linda Noskova takes on Ukraine's Marta Kostyuk.
2: And Great Britain's most decorated Paralympian has retired from the international competition. Dame Sarah Storey says that she'll work to help promote Paralympic sport. That's the latest. I'm Imani Rana.
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2: From the Sky News Centre at 3, Welsh singer Bonnie Tyler has died at the age of 75. Her family say they're heartbroken at her death in hospital in Portugal last night. She was known for huge 80s power ballads, including Holding Out for a Hero and Total Eclipse of the Heart. Showbiz reporter Kelly Allen saw firsthand the power of her live performances at a charity gala.
3: It was at the Albert Hall and she performed, and I remember thinking, this is so cool, because that song, Total Eclipse of the Heart, I would sing with my friends. It's a big karaoke hit. I got to meet her afterwards and she was just so lovely and so happy to be there and helping a woman's charity.
2: The family of a woman and her two children who were found dead in Bedfordshire earlier this week say they are dealing with unimaginable loss. Police suspect the children's father, Mark Schumer, of murdering all three. He's believed to have fled to Zimbabwe. Extreme heat in the UK is said to be causing early harvests and is forcing local authorities to introduce hosepipe bans. The electricity grid operators calling on the sector to boost production ahead of an expected peak in use this evening. Iran's media says a US projectile has struck the area around the country's Bashir nuclear power plant. Donald Trump's claimed Tehran is desperate for a deal after a second night of tit-for-tat strikes. Nicholas Hopton, the former UK ambassador to Iran, says the latest escalations down to a misunderstanding over the shipping channel.
4: The Iranians interpret it as meaning that they should be consulted and have control over any shipping passing through the strait. And the US side interprets this as saying the Iranians should facilitate and make sure that any passage is peaceful.
2: Andy Burnham's officially nominated himself to become leader of the Labour Party. Candidates need the backing of 81 MPs to put themselves forward to replace Sir Keir Starmer. And Olivia and Mohammed are once again the most popular baby names in England and Wales. Eliana and Gracie are among new entries to the top 100. That's the latest. I'm Imani Rana.
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0: His second full-length project is a high-energy hip-hop release. I've been up late, thinking straight by my bed.
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0: 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And featuring guest artists like Torrin Wells and Tommy Royale. You know the vibes, man. And I like it, I like it, I like it, I like it. It's available now. Fine by Me by Geo. And I like it, I like it, I like it, I like it, like
2: that. 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

0: This week on the Cross Rhythms Top 10, Brandon Lake returns to number one with Right in the Middle. Breathing the Brittle. There were two new entries, including this one from Colton Dixon. The Cross Rhythms Top 10 is based on music sales and radio airplay. 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

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When you forgive someone, you set yourself free. Featuring the prayerful Fall on Me with guest artist Carly Pearce.

Journalist Hugh Mackay recently reassessed modern leadership. He said political leaders with none of the inherent authority, none of the aura of greatness, and none of the passionate conviction we once demanded are all around us now. He says that we are currently blinded by image makers and aren't even aware at all if politicians even believe what they say. But further than that, he questions whether it even matters in today's world. I come from a generation when the sausage mattered more than the sizzle, where integrity and conviction meant far more than image. We've got to get real. An apple may look

person may be beautiful to the eye, but empty and shallow. Your leaders may present a great image while they're leading you in a horrendous direction. 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This is John Smith. Oh,

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2: From a child star on Broadway to R&B hitmaker, we take a look at the history of Lee Varsey. We report on the rise of US singer and songwriter Patrick Mabry. And one-time Hillsong singer Aidan King speaks about relocating to the US and developing a solo career.
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3: From the Sky News Centre at 4, actress Catherine Zeta-Jones and singer Sir Cliff Richard are among those paying tributes to Bonnie Tyler, who's died aged 75. The legendary rock singer, known for 80s ballads like Total Eclipse of the Heart, died in hospital in Portugal last night. The Chicago star says her heart is broken, while Sir Cliff says he's grieving the loss of his wonderful friend. Music journalist Matt Charlton says her legacy lives on.
4: You can sell more albums than someone can set a record or you can beat it. She was the first Welsh artist to be number one in the US. No one can ever take that away from her.
3: Iranian state media says the country's Bashir nuclear plant has been hit by a US projectile after a second night of strikes. Tehran's targeting American bases in several Gulf nations during tit-for-tat attacks. The family of a woman and two children who are the victims in a murder investigation in Bedfordshire say they're dealing with unimaginable loss. Police believe the children's father, Mark Schumer, killed his family and fled to Zimbabwe. Elsewhere, the leader of the right-wing Restore Britain party has sparked fury after wrongly describing the 1996 Dunblane massacre as one murder. 16 children and their teacher were shot dead in March. Rupert Lowe made the comment on a podcast as he discussed the UK's strict gun laws. It's been a tense first women's semi-final at Wimbledon. Richard Newman's on centre court.
5: It certainly is. Coco Gauff and Karolina Muchova into a deciding 10-point tiebreak to determine the first finalist, the tennis equivalent of a penalty shootout. And it's Muchova who is ahead by 6-3. It's been nervy and tight, but understandable given the prize on offer and in temperatures in the mid-30s.
3: And parents say they're worried about the impact the school holidays will have on their energy bills. A survey by Utility Warehouse shows almost three quarters of mums and dads are concerned about their children using up electricity during the summer break. That's the latest. I'm Imani Rana.
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101.3 FM. Trustfall is the second album from Stephen Stanley. A fusion of atmospheric rock textures with raw, honest songwriting. It's a powerful release for anyone unsure of what comes next in life. It's both a confession and an invitation to sit in the space between brokenness and breakthrough. And a reminder that sometimes the greatest strength is found in surrender.

Yeah, I'm grown now, took me a while to see the bigger picture. Cause if you were here today and I was talking with you, it'd be a lot of tears of joy falling on my sweatshirt, probably followed by some apologies and mama missed you. Yeah, I pray you see me down here looking up. Still got a lot of things that I need healing from, but I'll get there eventually, so don't you worry none. I just hope you finally got some peace and you feel happy, mom. I love you.

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1: 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This ain't no coin toss. Yeah, in the middle of the field. I can't take it off.
0: Hip hop, dance, and rock. We've got you covered.

Out of 170 women in the Bible, there's only one that Jesus told us to remember by name. Lot's wife. As her family fled Sodom, God commanded them not to look back, but she did. She looked back with longing and became stuck in a place that she was only meant to be passing through. Her attachment to her past stopped her from experiencing the future that God had prepared for her. May we not look back at what God has already dealt with. Instead, let's look forward to his promises, plans filled with hope and a future.

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3: Now, we must be ready for a new danger.

Sometimes in the darkness of our soul, facing confusion, regret and remorse, we can choose to shut down inside, seeing the world as threatening and detached from our wounded psyche. But even then, usually we look for someone to share the world with us. Often in our brokenness, we want someone just like ourselves, someone else who feels bad and unable to judge us or feel superior to us. If you can understand the me, then I can understand the you. Jesus said he came into the world not to be judgmental, but to be healing, to be restoring and forgiving. We shouldn't lock up your heart and throw away the key. In John's Gospel, he said, "Don't think Jesus has come to condemn the world, but to save it. Be vulnerable enough to break the self-protecting shell you've built around yourself. Seek God and others. Don't let fear dominate your life." This is John Smith.

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3: From the Sky News Centre at 5. More amber heat health alerts have been issued, with most of England now covered by the warnings between now and Sunday. The NHS says staff are facing a summer onslaught because of the scorching weather. A review's found 3 people died while others suffered permanent harm under the care of a consultant giving outdated and incorrect medical advice. Dr. Veronica Varney told lung patients at South London's St Helier Hospital to avoid the flu jab and rapeseed oil. She was let go in 2023 and referred to the Medical Council. A review's looked at 28 cases. Our reporter Sadia Chowdhury has more.
4: Their conclusion says that in a substantial number of cases, delays to or deviations from guidelines-based care potentially contributed to the irreversible lung damage, poor quality of life, or premature death of patients.
3: The hospitals apologised. Victims' families have responded with fury after the leader of the right-wing Restore Britain party described the Dunblane massacre as one murder. In reality, 16 primary school children and their teacher were killed. Rupert Lowe was discussing gun laws on a podcast. Iranian state media says the perimeter of the country's Bashir nuclear plant has been hit by a US projectile. It's after Donald Trump carried out a second night of strikes on the country. Tehran responded by targeting several Gulf nations. Former US State Department official Nate Swanson says the development's worrying but unsurprising.
5: Iran may not be interested in doing the type of deal the U.S. is looking for. How do we, I think from the president's perspective, rechange Iran's calculus or at least set this on a trajectory to have more positive negotiations? And he seems to believe that it's through more kinetic action. That's very risky in my mind.
3: Bryan Adams, Catherine Zeta-Jones and Sir Cliff Richard are among those paying tribute to Bonnie Tyler. The singers died aged 75. And Andy Burnham's officially in the running to become leader of the Labour Party. He's posted a video on social media saying it feels strange to enter himself into the race for number 10. That's the latest. I'm Imani Rana.
0: This is Cross Rhythms Plymouth.

0: Who you praying on now, rich man? Who you praying on now, rich man? Who you praying on now, rich man? Who you praying on now, rich man?
1: Holy Spirit, speak through me. I couldn't leave my deal, but I signed a thing. Reach told me be free and made it right today. So thankful, Reach, man.
2: Thank you, Reach, man.
1: Young ruler met the Christ, but he walked away. Saddest story ever told, can't rewind this thing. I'm so sorry, Rich, man. What you praying on now, Rich, man?

DJ and music producer Topher Jones, better known as Rave Jesus, presents his debut album, I Met God on the Dance Floor. It's a 77-minute mix of uplifting beats and sanctified bangers. Including the Crossrhythms radio hit, He's on the Move. You will also find remixes of hits by Martin Smith and Brandon Lake, and guest vocals from

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1: You're listening to Cross Rhythms Plymouth 96.3 FM, and it's a joy to be joined by the wonders of the internet, by a good friend of Chris Cole, founder of Cross Rhythms, Mr. Drew Lynch, who joins us today from the other side of the pond, as we like to say. Drew, welcome. Great to have you here.
2: Good to be here, Dave.
1: And tell us a bit, where are you? Where are you located right now? Where are you?
2: Right now, I'm on an island off the coast of North Carolina in the U.S. called the Outer Banks. Amazing. Which some people know from the television show from a few years ago.
1: Yeah, amazing.
2: Down here having some time on the beach with the family.
1: Oh, very nice. Very nice indeed. And Drew, you've joined us to talk about your book, which is called Losing Our Religion. We'll get into that in a little bit. But first, do you want to just do a very brief introduction to who you are? How would you introduce yourself to people and to our listeners?
2: I've had a checkered career, but I've moved through a lot of different things. I was in ministry for a while. I had a printing business before that. I sold that business. I did some journalism. Someone gave me some money to write a screenplay. I started that screenplay. That turned into eventually this book.
1: Yeah.
2: Which I should say, before I forget, is we're in the final phase of a pre-order campaign, which anybody can find at losingourreligion.com. Mm. And that is ending soon. I'm not sure exactly when, but soon it's going to be ending. So there's some bonus offers for early people to get interested in the book. So
1: Amazing.
2: That's the place to find it.
1: Yeah, great. And we'll plug that again at the end as well when we talk. So it depends. Great. Whenever you listen to this, listeners here in Plymouth or wherever you pick this interview up, you'll be able to pick it up at losingourreligion.com. So whether it's in that pre-sale, pre-order time or later on. But first question first, and I love asking people who've written this, like, why? Why was it something you wanted to write? Particularly this, because this is like your story. And for some people, that's like something they maybe have wanted to do for years. For others, that's like their worst nightmare, putting their story to paper and making it public. Why would you want to do that?
2: Well, this was a story that I tried to avoid writing for about 25 years.
1: Right.
2: My wife kept telling me, I was working on something else. I had a story about young St. Patrick, which was the working title was Young Patrick of Ireland. And I had become kind of obsessed with the guy after reading, I think in the early 90s, I read Thomas Cahill's How the Irish Saved Civilization. And I became aware through that book more about my Irish heritage and about your part of the world, which I had just begun started to visit recently when I met Chris. And I ended up, had a story that just started growing in my head about Patricius before he was St. Patrick, and particularly young Patrick, when he was a teenager in Britain and when he was kidnapped into Ireland. And so when I got over to Scotland to see a friend, we ended up traveling down to, well, somebody offered me some money to write the screenplay, to pay me to write it. And I started it. I got over there. I visited Housesteads up on Hadrian's Wall, and I envisioned these scenes where young Patrick was at his family's villa in the north of what is England now, on the Scottish border, and where I guess maybe Wales. And then we went down to Chester, the old Roman town. I went back home and over to Ireland, and I went back to New York and started writing this thing. And I wrote a screenplay. I turned it into a television series at one point. I pitched it to a bunch of different people in New York, in Ireland, and I couldn't get it made. But somewhere along the road, I began to realize, well, all the time my wife kept telling me, well, you need to write about your story, your life. And I didn't want to. Yeah. I mean, first of all, my parents were still alive, and I didn't want to get into some of that stuff. But at some point, the penny dropped. I think I was in a photo album, and I saw a picture of three brothers and I on Easter Sunday, 1965. That's what we're using for the cover of the book. I don't know if can see that, but there's the four of us. And I saw this picture of us dressed for Easter Mass, and I thought to myself, that there's where I can pin this story. I can start there.
1: Yeah.
2: And that's how it started.
1: Amazing.
2: And, you know, it's a story about growing up in the 60s and 70s. And those four kids on that Easter Sunday in 1965, we were, you know, born into something, what I call our inherited religion. And the story of the 60s was a story of a lot of people growing out of what they had been born into. Mm-hmm. And to me, that experience was a picture of the whole time period. And so as I started through my, you know, I think one of the ways I talk about the book is it's a boy's eye view of growing up in the 60s. And at a time when, you know, everything was changing and long held views about life were changing. And so it's, the subtitle is, a retrospective on lost innocence and something I was going through and our whole country was going through. So that's how I ended up starting the story.
1: Yeah. Yeah. Amazing. Amazing. Well, we're going to stop for some music, pick up the conversation with Drew about this book, Losing Our Religion, right after this.

0: You're listening to Cross Rhythms Plymouth, and I've got the privilege of being joined down the line by Drew Lynch, who is, amongst many other things, an author, here to talk about his book, Losing Our Religion. You've talked a bit about the why, or kind of some of the how in which you got to the point of actually writing it, in the sense of, you know, it had been a long-held thing that you probably felt you should. Your wife was saying you probably should, and you had those battles back and forth of should I, shouldn't I, and you eventually got to it. When you did, because obviously it is your story, was it therefore particularly kind of harder to write? Was it easier? Did it bring up
1: all
0: that stuff?
1: No, it was easy. It just flowed out, really, once I started. I don't know if I hadn't found that photo, and if I hadn't seen that, I think that photo triggered a lot.
0: Really? Wow.
1: And once I sat down, I thought, all right, what I'm going to do is I'm going to think back to that time, and wow, I'm going to start there.
0: Was it almost it gave you like a looking back to there from here, in the sense of you're suddenly, you know where you are now, and you're like, wow, look where I was. And that's a kind of...
1: In some ways, it's exactly the opposite.
0: Okay.
1: I put myself... that photograph helped me put myself back in the mindset of that six-year-old kid in 1964.
0: Wow.
1: And I resolved to write from that perspective. Sure. And so it's about a 10-year period from 64 to 78 is when the narrative ends. There's a quote by Julian Barnes who wrote a sense of an ending. And actually, I have the quote here. Let me read it to you. The sense of an ending. Most people didn't experience the 60s until the 70s. And that was for sure the case with me and a lot of us who grew up then. I say somewhere in the beginning of the book, I was a child of the 60s, not really a child of the 60s, but a child in the 60s.
0: Sure. Too young for the actual 60s itself, in that sense.
1: Yeah. But we were the ones that were growing up in that period. So it's a different experience. Didn't go to Woodstock. We were too young. But we started that period as kids.
0: Sure.
1: And we're really in the 50s and living in the 50s, you know. And you know, most of the moms weren't working, the dads went off to work. In 1964, so I got in that mindset and stayed there. I wrote the first couple chapters as a six-year-old saw it, as a seven-year-old saw it. And then I stayed in that mindset right through chronologically until I turned 20. That's the story starts in the East Coast of the United States, in New York and New Jersey. I end up at 15, getting uprooted, similar to Patrick, young Patrick, about the same age. Yeah. I wasn't kidnapped by Irish raiders, but I was taken hostage by fate. My father's business collapsed in the recession of 73, and we had to move out to Michigan.
0: Wow.
1: And there were other family crises happening, and it just turned their world upside down. And I end up in the middle of the country, in the heartland of America, and starting high school. And, you know, the coming of age stuff was all happening. And
0: then you
1: spent about...
0: No,
1: what's that?
0: I was just going to say, then you're, to what you were saying about, because you were a child in that prior era, you're then coming of age in what came next in terms of the precedent those people had set in the decade
1: absolutely.
0: Prior.
1: And we're catching up. I remember in like sixth grade, I think the chapter title is... Boy Meets World. I remember in sixth grade, just to back up just a little bit, I came across a Life magazine in my sixth grade class, and I turned the pages, and it was the My Lai massacre, from Vietnam. In fact, in some ways, Vietnam is sort of the through line of the whole book. End of the 60s. The book starts in 64. In 64, President Lyndon Johnson basically got on TV and lied to America about the Gulf of Tonkin incident, which got us really involved in Vietnam. Up until that time, it was nothing.
0: Sure.
1: In the summer of 64, after the Gulf of Tonkin incident, which was completely misrepresented in Johnson's speech, we were thrust into Vietnam. That storyline goes right through the whole book. In fact, one of the last things that happens in the book is I end up in a movie, one of the first big movies. Some friend of mine had knew the casting director, and we hitchhiked out to Cleveland, and we ended up shooting scenes for The Deer Hunter, which a lot of people have seen.
0: Yeah.
1: Which was America's really, it wasn't the first Vietnam movie out, but it was the biggest. Coming Home, I think, came out first, but The Deer Hunter won Best Film in 78, sure. which is where my story ends in this book. So, well, I don't know how we got onto all that, but let me just read you the synopsis, and we can take this as the starting point for whatever you want to ask next.
0: Yeah.
1: As the tumultuous 60s reverberate into the 70s, Drew is on a coast-to-coast journey through late adolescence, losing his innocence and coming of age, as the nation he passes through is doing pretty much the same. So, blending personal anecdote with keenly observed depictions of the transformative moments of the era, this memoirish boy's eye view of growing up in the 60s follows one parochial schoolboy's loosening bonds to his inherited religion at a time when the certainties of previous generations are becoming suspect and widely discarded.
0: Then
1: the book ends up in California, where I catch up with the ghosts of the 60s. The hippie movement, the Jesus movement that was became the focus of a recent movie that I think was called The Jesus Revolution. I end up there and I do a quick catch up on the 60s the mid 70s. That's sort of where the story ends, but it really ends on the cliffhanger with a big surprise at the end, and it's setting up for a sequel, which I'm already working on. So
0: amazing, awesome.
1: There you have it.
0: Love that. It's really, really, really exciting, and really, I love what you said there. You know that how we'll stop for some music now, but it's chronicling your life, but the cultural life of America and the parallels with the two. The kind of, you know, there's on the one hand that kind of everything's going to be amazing, utopian, everything's changing, 60s, like, view of what could happen. And at the other side, there's the horrors of the Vietnam War. And then there's the reality of that 60s dream isn't coming to fruition for people. And then for you, you're having the same sort of push and pull of these, like, possibilities and then challenges and stuff. So it's really cool to hear how that flows through. We're going to stop for some music now, pick up the conversation with Drew, and particularly in this next section, which is really important, remind you guys where you can get hold of this book, because I'm sure you want to read it. We'll talk more with Drew after this.

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2: Good stuff. You're listening to Cross Rhythms Plymouth, and it's a conversation where you join me towards the end of it. You're going to have to catch up on our YouTube channel where you'll be able to watch this. It's a conversation with Drew Lynch, who is an author of a book called Losing Our Religion. You've talked a fair bit about the book in terms of what it goes into. It's your story, the kind of early part or an early part of your story with the plans in place to bring out a sequel as well, which is very, very exciting. But the title, talk to us about that. Why losing our religion? And I suppose the other thing I want to say is, who's the R in it? Because it's not obviously just losing my religion. It could have been that. But who is the R as in O-U-R in that?
3: Our is a direct reference to those four kids on the cover of the book, the right. Four of us growing up in a Catholic family in America, because, you know, it wasn't long. By the time I'm 20 at the end of the story, my older brother's a little bit beyond me. The two little guys are just behind me. None of us are going to church anymore. Right. You know, neither are our parents for that matter. Well, maybe my father still. I mean, after all, he did study to be a priest and worked for the Catholic Church when we moved to Michigan. So, right. But it's not really a story about Catholicism. That part of the title refers to, like I said earlier, the loosening of the bonds of inherited religion.
2: Sure. Yeah.
3: Which is something very different than revealed religion.
2: Yeah.
3: Or something more personal. To you, it's something you were born into.
2: It's kind of the traditions where they've lost their meaning and their purpose and their value. Yeah. And it's sort
3: and
2: of
3: maybe
2: like,
3: it never really had much meaning. In my case, it didn't. My brother was an altar boy. For me, I believed everything that they told me early on, like we all do. The tooth fairy, Santa Claus, the Jesus that was presented to us in our Catholic mass every Sunday in our parochial school classes. Later on, I lost the tooth fairy and Santa Claus early on. And later on, I had a lot of questions about the other stuff.
2: Sure.
3: And the thing is, in the country, we were becoming increasingly aware during this period that, hey, the president doesn't always tell us the truth. And we went from the lies that began the Vietnam War, which we didn't catch up to until the Pentagon Papers were released in the late 60s and Nixon was president.
2: Yeah.
3: And a lot of the guys that are in our government now had their early start in the Nixon days. So, you know, when I talk about the loss of innocence in my life, which we all go through, it was just paralleled in what was happening in the country and the culture.
2: Yeah.
3: And the whole drug, sex, and rock and roll thing, you know, we went through that like in a very compressed period of time, you know, and we came a lot of us to the same conclusion that had happened before us in the late 60s and early 70s, where, you know, all the promise and idealism we ended up with all these drug overdoses with all our heroes in the music world.
2: And at the
3: end of the day, I think I close referring to Bob Dylan, who he keeps showing up in this book too. A lot of people show up in this book in ways that I didn't expect them to. And a lot of it is retrospective because I was very young when it starts. But Dylan, right at the end, when I'm in California, he releases an album where he has that song, Señor. And in the line in the song that comes out in the book is someone, let's disconnect these cables, overturn these tables. This place doesn't make any sense to me anymore. And that's kind of the moment of crisis at the end of the book that I'm coming to. In Hollywood, actually. I had moved to Hollywood at that point. And I ended up watering Steven Spielberg's houseplants in the job that I had.
2: As you do.
3: Because I'd gone there to check out, maybe I'll become a filmmaker.
2: Sure.
3: And it wasn't making a lot of sense to me. But the book, the culminating moment in the book is something that surprises and shocks me.
2: Yeah.
3: Anagnorisis moment, which is a Greek word I learned much later in life, which literally means a moment of recognition. Mm-hmm. And the classic example is in Oedipus Rex, the Greek story, when Oedipus realizes that he has indeed killed his father and married his mother, as the prophecy had said about him, and he suddenly realizes, wow, this is who I am. This is the reality of what's really happening. The thing he was trying to avoid, he's actually fallen into.
2: Yeah.
3: And I guess the prodigal son is another, you know, the Jewish version of that.
2: And, sure.
3: The Christian Jewish version of that, where he's eating with the pigs and he says, what am I doing? He has this moment of recognition. So that's where I end up with at the end of this book. I don't really go into explaining it very much, but it is the moment when something is revealed to me, and that is the starting place of the next book that I'm working on.
2: Amazing.
3: Which is entitled Losing My Religion. It's more, that was my brothers, our culture.
2: Yes.
3: The next one is, this is now mine.
2: Okay.
3: And there's a whole new set of problems to deal with.
2: Yeah. Amazing. Drew, it's been a real pleasure to speak with you. And, you know, it's going to be one of those books that people, I'm sure, will absolutely love and just enjoy, you know, following your journey, tracing it through, but also learning loads about the history and the culture through your eyes as well, that personal take. So let's remind people again where they can pick it up. Doesn't matter when you listen to this, folks, because you'll be able to pick it up whether or not there's a presale. I know there's a presale now, but tell us the details.
3: Right. LosingOurReligion.com is where you'll find what's happening right now.
2: Amazing. LosingOurReligion.com. Check it out. Drew, thank you so much for your time. It's been a pleasure.
3: Hey, my pleasure too. Thanks.

his second full-length project is a high-energy hip-hop release. I've been up late, thinking straight by my love. Good news, have you heard about it? Centered on the theme of trusting God's plan even when life feels uncertain. And featuring guest artists like Torrin Wells and Tommy Royale.

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3: And at 6, most of England's now covered by an amber warning as temperatures top 35 degrees in parts of the country. The third heatwave of the summer is causing transport disruption, hosepipe bans and wildfire risks. And Britain's energy networks warning electricity supplies are getting tight, something usually associated with winter. Jess Ralston's from the Energy and Climate Intelligence Unit.
4: There's a double whammy effect here, and unfortunately across the continent they're also experiencing this heatwave. So in France during the last heatwave, some of their nuclear was taken offline because it was too hot to cool it, and that means that things are tight all over Europe.
3: A review found 3 people died and others suffered permanent harm under the care of a consultant who gave outdated medical advice. Dr. Veronica Varney left South London St Helier Hospital in 2023. Labour MPs have begun making their nominations for Sir Keir Starmer's replacement. Andy Burnham appears on course for a coronation, as so far he's unopposed. Welsh singer Bonnie Tyler's died in Portugal, aged 75. Debbie Ridgard has more.
5: Bonnie was best known for hits including Total Eclipse of the Heart and Holding Out for a Hero. She was nominated for 3 Grammys and in 2013 represented the UK at the Eurovision. In 2023, she was made an MBE for services to music. Her family say she passed away last night as she'd been in hospital since having emergency intestinal surgery in May.
3: To sport, where England defender Gerald Kwanza has been given a 2-match ban after his sending off in their World Cup last 16 tie against Mexico. He'll miss the quarterfinal against Norway on Saturday and then the semi-final if they progress. And an all-Czech women's singles final is looking possible at Wimbledon. Linda Noskova is a set-up against Marta Kostyuk. The winner will pay Karolina Mukova for the trophy after she beat Coco Gauff. That's the latest. I'm Imani Rana.
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5: From the Sky News Centre at 7, a rare energy supply warning's been issued along with new amber heat health alerts as temperatures top 35 degrees in parts of the country. The third heatwave of the summer's causing hosepipe bans and wildfire risks as well as disruption to transport. A review's found a consultant at a South London hospital contributed to patients' irreversible lung damage and premature deaths. Dr. Veronica Varney, who left St Helier Hospital in 2023, is understood to be under investigation by the General Medical Council. Charlotte's father was under her care for several years. He died after his deteriorating health went unrecognised.
6: How many patients and how many families have been left with the same question as us about if their family member or them themselves had received better care, how many people would have recovered? And that makes me really angry and frustrated.
5: Restore Britain's leaders sparked fury by describing the 1996 Dunblane massacre as one murder. 16 primary school children and their teacher died in the attack. Rupert Lode been discussing the UK's strict gun laws. Airbnb will report customers who fraudulently rent out social housing to the government under a new agreement. It's thought 5,800 homes could be illegally sublet on short-term rental platforms. Bonnie Tyler's died at the age of 75. The singer had been in hospital in Portugal since May and passed away last night. Sir Rod Stewart's among those paying tribute. She's best known for her hit Total Eclipse of the Heart. Here's her friend Susie Quattro.
7: You can't beat that, can you? I don't think there's anybody alive that doesn't love that song. Not just the song, the way she sang it. So I always say she sang it with balls. That's how you got to sing it.
5: And to sport now, where England defender Gerald Kwanza has been handed a two-match ban after receiving a red card in the Three Lions 3-2 win over Mexico. He'll miss the quarter-final against Norway on Saturday and then the semi-final if they progress in the tournament, where they'd face either Argentina or Switzerland. That's the latest. I'm Imani Rana.
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You're listening to Godfixed on Cross Rhythms with music from Martin Smith. This next song, Everybody is Broken, expresses the idea that in a hurting and confusing world, we're all a bit broken. But inspired by the biblical story about an army of bones in the book of Ezekiel, it's a song of faith that restoration is on the way.

0: This is Got Fixed, music to grab your spirit and free your soul. We're featuring songs from Martin Smith and his album Iron Lung. Next, the former Delirious frontman explains more about the title song, which is a celebration of life, love and faith.
1: Usually when you're recording a record, there's always one song that comes late in the day, you know, like way later than everything else, like an 11th hour song. And this song, Iron Lung, was that thing. I'd been thinking for a while about the whole theme of the record, about breath and the wonder of everything. Just being sort of a bit more childlike about everything, faith, hope, my life. And I was reminded of a story that my mum told me quite a few years back now. I've forgotten it, but it was the fact that when I was 6 months old, I contracted bronchial pneumonia. And they whisked me into hospital, and apparently I was nearly going to die, and I was lifeless, and my mum and dad were freaking out. And apparently they put me in an oxygen tent, which is sort of like an iron lung, like an artificial breathing device. And while I was in there, my mum and dad prayed this pretty audacious prayer. Something like, look, God, if you let this little boy make a noise again, we'll give him back to you. So that's quite a major thing for parents to pray. I mean, we've got six of our own kids, and the thought of sort of handing them back to someone else is like outrageous. But there they were, stood in the hospital saying, okay, God, you know, you can have him back if you can save his life. So unbeknownst to me, that's what they prayed, and I must have felt that, and I started making a noise and I probably haven't stopped making a noise all these years later.

That's Runaway, a song about finding your way back to the loving arms of God. Arms of love extended open to you today. 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

0: This is God Fixed, with music to grab your spirit and free your soul. We're featuring songs by Martin Smith and his album, Iron Lung. Martin has dedicated many years of his life writing music to encourage people to worship God. It's a call and mission that's seen him perform all around the world, and one that's about inspiring people to do what they were created to do.
1: This is actually what people were born to do. So, like, all people around the world are the same. We were born for something bigger than who we are. We were born to worship the Creator. So I'm starting there. I'm like, you might not feel like that today, or you might not even know that, but I'm telling you that that is where we're starting. The best thing you can do is worship the living God, experience His amazing wonder and creation and favor and joy. And honestly, in an hour's time, you're gonna feel better about yourself. Yeah. So I think that's part of, you know, what I believe in.

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0: The final song, Give Thanks for a Broken Heart, is an expression about the power of vulnerability and brokenness, and suggests that embracing our brokenness can lead to a deeper connection with God. 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
2: From the Sky News Centre at 8. On the first day of nominations, 322 Labour MPs have backed Andy Burnham to be the party's next leader. He only needs one more to guarantee no one can stand against him. Sir Keir Starmer and Home Secretary Shabana Mahmood are among those who haven't yet given their support. The likely next Prime Minister has been speaking about the process on social media.
3: Strange thing to say, but I've just been in to nominate myself to be leader of the Labour Party. The nomination process has opened this morning, so glad to see some MPs going in. I'm still the only candidate in the race. It's all starting to feel very real.
2: Amber heat health alerts have been extended and now cover most of England. Scorching weather is expected to remain with us over the weekend. Today's seen temperatures top 34 degrees for a record-breaking 8th day this year. England's National Medical Director Frankie Swords is urging people to take precautions.
4: Avoid the hottest hours, slap on a hat, wear long loose clothes, keep well hydrated. Those are all things that can just reduce your chance of running into trouble. The heat can precipitate, you know, serious conditions. If you're at risk of a stroke, much more likely to have it in very hot weather.
2: A review's found 3 deaths are linked to a rogue hospital consultant. Dr. Veronica Varney, who worked at St. Helier Hospital in South London, told patients with lung disorders not to have flu jabs and didn't give them life-extending treatments. The family of a woman and her 2 children, who were found dead in Bedfordshire earlier this week, say they are dealing with unimaginable loss. Police suspect the children's father, Mark Schumer, of murdering all 3. Catherine Zeta-Jones says singer Bonnie Tyler was an extraordinary woman with vocals to match, following her death at the age of 75. The singer, best known for Total Eclipse of the Heart, had been in hospital in Portugal since May. And England defender Jarrell Kwanza's World Cup could be over after he was handed a 2-match ban. The defender received a red card in the win over Mexico. That's the latest. I'm Imani Rana.
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1: Trustfall is the second album from Stephen Stanley. A fusion of atmospheric rock textures with raw, honest songwriting. It's a powerful release for anyone unsure of what comes next in life. It's both a confession and an invitation to sit in the space between brokenness and breakthrough. And a reminder that sometimes the greatest strength is found in surrender.

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1: In a report on profiles of young Australians, depression was identified as the most prevalent teenage disease.
2: No one hurt my fragile little mind right now. It's tangled up.
1: The director of the Centre for Adolescent Health, Professor Glenn Bowes, said, there are links between depression and smoking, alcohol, drug abuse and risky sexual behaviour. The report said the only way to combat substance abuse is to deal with depression. Put simply, many people do not have a drug problem but a life problem. They lack a reason to live, a direction and a sense of human value beyond appearance and acceptance by their peers. They lack a vision of being able to resolve or rise above the problems of life. 2,000 years ago, Jesus said, what shall it gain someone if they gain the whole world and lose their soul or identity? Sex, drugs and alcohol give a false hope of helping to hide the pain of broken relationship and shattered dreams. Don't be conned. There is real meaning to life, unlocked by real faith in God. This is John Smith.

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1: 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The task which has been set us is not above our strength. Salvation will not be denied us.
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2: From the Sky News Centre at 9, Labour MPs have overwhelmingly backed Andy Burnham to be their next leader. On the first day of nominations, 322 of them have lent their support. It's about 80% of the parliamentary party. Mr Burnham says he's deeply grateful. Our chief political correspondent John Craig says he's almost guaranteed to be the next Prime Minister.
3: He's one short of the 323 he needs to be absolutely sure. No other candidate can get the required 81. Most of the cabinets are on this list, but I can't see Keir Starmer, I can't see Shabana Mahmood.
2: It's been another day of record-breaking weather. The Met Office says it's the first time ever there have been 8 days in a year where temperatures have topped 34 degrees. Meanwhile, amber heat health alerts have been extended to cover most of England. A review's found a consultant at a South London hospital contributed to patients' irreversible lung damage and premature deaths. Dr. Veronica Varney, who left St Helier Hospital in 2023, is understood to be under investigation by the General Medical Council. Charlotte's father was under her care for several years. He died after his deteriorating health went unrecognised.
4: How many patients and how many families have been left with the same question as us about if their family member or them themselves had received better care, how many people would have recovered? And that makes me really angry and frustrated.
2: Brian Adams, Catherine Zeta-Jones and Sir Rod Stewart have led tributes to Bonnie Tyler. The total eclipse of the heart singers died in hospital in Portugal at the age of 75. Wimbledon will have an all-Czech final in the women's singles. Karolina Muchová overcame Coco Gauff and will face 21-year-old Linda Noskova. And the pounds hit a fresh year-long high against the euro. Sterling's now equal to €1.17, a level not seen since June 2025. It's also at a three-week high against the dollar. That's the latest. I'm Imani Rana.
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6: 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Jesus said, "You did not choose me, I chose you." He's chosen us to be his co-workers.

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6: From the Sky News Centre at 10. On the first day of nominations, 322 Labour MPs have backed Andy Burnham to be the party's next leader. He only needs one more to guarantee no one can stand against him. Sir Keir Starmer and Home Secretary Shabana Mahmood are among those who haven't yet given their support. The likely next Prime Minister's been speaking about the process on social media.
7: Strange thing to say, but I've just been in to nominate myself to be leader of the Labour Party. The nomination process has opened this morning, so glad to see some MPs going in. I'm still the only candidate in the race. It's all starting to feel very real.
6: Officials have issued new heat health alerts as temperatures top 35 degrees in parts of the country. The third heat wave of the summer is causing transport disruption and wildfire risks. A review's found three people died and others suffered permanent harm under the care of a consultant who gave outdated medical advice. Dr. Veronica Varney left South London's St Helier Hospital in 2023 and is understood to be under investigation by the General Medical Council. A rogue UPS worker has been jailed for 12 years for paving the way for £10 million worth of cocaine to be smuggled into the UK. Zach Archbold ensured drug parcels from the Netherlands passed undetected through the Essex depot where he worked. Bonnie Tyler has died at the age of 75. The singer had been in hospital in Portugal since May and passed away last night. Bryan Adams, Catherine Zeta-Jones and Sir Rod Stewart are among those paying tribute. She's best known for her hit Total Eclipse of the Heart. Here's her friend Susie Quattro.
8: You can't beat that, can you? I don't think there's anybody alive that doesn't love that song. Not just the song, the way she sang it. So I always say she sang it with balls. That's how you got to sing it.
6: And it's goalless between France and Morocco going into the second half of their World Cup quarterfinal in Boston. French captain Kylian Mbappe missed the best chance after having a penalty saved. That's the latest. I'm Imani Rana.
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2: Look. Hey, I'm so into this, man. I'm in the trenches with it. Oh, Jesus. Look, I'm so gospel. My wife asked me what kind of salad I want. I said, make me a Shirley. You get it? Shirley season? You don't get it?

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We'd love for you to get involved. We have a fantastic group of contributors creating videos, articles, and posts for our website. Our mission is to share uplifting entertainment and speak hope into the world around us. If you are 18 to 20,

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gift. 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
2: From the Sky News Centre at 11, a total of 322 Labour MPs have formally backed Andy Burnham to be the next party leader on the first day of nominations. He's one short of the number, which guarantees no one can stand against him. More amber heat health alerts have been issued. Most of England's now covered by warnings from the UK Health Security Agency as temperatures top 35 degrees in some places. Meanwhile, the NHS says it's facing a summer onslaught and electricity networks have asked generators for more power to meet demand. Meteorologist Joe Wheeler says such a long hot spell is rare.
3: We're talking about this as being a third heat wave, but is it? Did the heat ever actually go away? And even though things will cool down a little bit over the weekend, as we go into next week, whilst it may not still be a heat wave technically, temperatures will still be way above average.
2: A consultant at a South London hospital has been found to have contributed to patients' irreversible lung damage or premature death. Dr. Veronica Varney gave outdated or incorrect advice to St. Helier Hospital in Carshalton, where she told lung patients to avoid flu jabs. Bryan Adams, Catherine Zeta-Jones and Susie Quattro are among those paying tribute to Bonnie Tyler. The 75-year-old, famous for 80s hits like Holding Out for a Hero, died in hospital last night. The first team through to the World Cup semi-finals has been confirmed. Joe Rawson's in the United States.
4: Kylian Mbappe showing why for many he is the best player in the world with a superb opener, curling a shot in on the hour mark. Then Ousmane Dembele, the current Ballon d'Or holder, got a second 6 minutes later. France, like they did 4 years ago in Qatar, getting the better of a Morocco side who were far from their best in Boston. It finishes France 2, Morocco 0.
2: And England defender Jarrell Kwanzaa has been given a 2-match ban for his red card against Mexico in their last 16 match. His foul's been classed as serious foul play. That's the latest. I'm Cam Hall.
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Yeah, lately I cry to you, Lord, I try to reply to you. My zeal has me running instead of walking beside of you. I made a mess of my life and truly got sick of it. But God was shaping me with purpose in the midst of it. Ain't it beautiful how God forgives your wickedness? Instead of letting you sit and he set you free like you innocent. That type of love that comes and chase you when you walk away. That type of love that tell you, listen, this is not the way. They say a faith that can't be tested, can't be trusted. You'll never be the same when you let Jesus come and touch you. He had to crush it, the anointing now is growing. Once the alabaster jar is broke, it gets to flowing. I know Satan's assignment is to offend me, but I stay silent cause I know that God defends me. Please don't be uninformed about these hardships that we suffer when underneath greatest pressure, I learn I could truly trust you. I love you.

0: forth. 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
1: I've been baptized, Holy Ghost.

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this is when they start telling you that, like, you know, Prop done become some sort of Marxist. 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
0: Yeah, soil is sacred. Look, soil is sacred. Yeah, break. Look, so the first national tour I did was 27 Native American reservations. Changed my life, dog. And you know me, I stay curious. So I was asking questions, man. And I was letting them school me. They say that, yo, you know, in our culture, we don't believe human beings can own land. Because you ain't make land. You gonna own something you ain't make. Fish own the ocean. Oh, they just in the water. You just own the land. They would say that mean that the land is a gift from Creator. You know, Creator like a proper noun. And if it's a gift from Creator, then that mean it's sacred. Then they pushed me further and they said, you know, you made of the land that you from. They say that you made of the land and the land sacred. That mean you sacred. I don't get to treat nobody or no thing shorter than a sacred.

intoxicated people make us nervous. 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And tell us everyone we love is gonna try to hurt us. Which isn't true, but it's a lie that both of us believe in. Yeah, you might get a glimpse of happiness from your achievements. But what you'll learn as you get older, every time you reach one, is you'll just make another goal.

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Cause if I'm feeling bad for you, then I have to feel bad for me. And that's just something I feel like we don't deserve. 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I'm sure you have a lot of questions I've been trying to search to find us both some answers. I'll be here for you if things get worse.

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1: Juice is temporary. 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I mean, you could say that just because you got a nice car, so I'm like, oh man, you got the juice. You know, it's something that kind of comes and goes. Sauce is forever. You buy you a Simply Lemonade. How long is that gonna last in your fridge? 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Yeah. That's the juice. How long does barbecue sauce last in your fridge? 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It sticks around. It's thick. It's hard to move.
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4: From the Sky News Centre at midnight, Andy Burnham's almost guaranteed to become the next Prime Minister after securing the backing of 322 Labour MPs in one day. He has until next Wednesday to get one more nomination, which would ensure no one can run against him. Meanwhile, more Amber Heat health alerts have been issued for parts of England. The warning from the UK Health Security Agency now includes the North West and Yorkshire, as well as the Midlands and parts of the South. A&E units experienced their busiest month on record during June's heatwave. England's National Medical Director Frankie Swords is urging people to take precautions.
5: Avoid the hottest hours, slap on a hat, wear long loose clothes, keep well hydrated. Those are all things that can just reduce your chance of running into trouble. The heat can precipitate, you know, serious conditions. If you're at risk of a stroke, much more likely to have it in very hot weather.
4: A review's found three deaths are linked to a rogue hospital consultant in South London. Dr. Veronica Varney told patients with lung disorders not to have flu jabs and didn't give them life-extending treatments. A UPS supervisor nicknamed King has been jailed for 12 years for helping smuggle £10 million worth of cocaine into the UK. Zach Archbold ensured drug parcels from the Netherlands passed through his Essex depot undetected. Catherine Zeta-Jones says Bonnie Tyler was an extraordinary woman with vocals to match following her death aged 75. The singer, best known for Total Eclipse of the Heart, had been in hospital in Portugal since May. Showbiz reporter Kelly Allen saw firsthand the power of her live performances at a charity gala.
6: It was at the Albert Hall and she performed, and I remember thinking, this is so cool, because that song, Total Eclipse of the Heart, I would sing with my friends. It's a big karaoke hit. I got to meet her afterwards and she was just so lovely and so happy to be there and helping a woman's charity.
4: And France are into the World Cup semi-finals with a 2-0 win against Morocco in Boston. Kylian Mbappe and Ousmane Dembele scored the goals. That's the latest. I'm Cam Hall.
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1: I used to work in the IT industry, and over that time there was many, many situations where there was deadlines, there was pressures. I personally was just feeling under so much stress. So much strain with all the different things that needed to be done, and I just couldn't see the way forward through some of those things. In fact, sometimes I used to sit down in the morning and sort of wonder what was the best thing to do next. In those times, I just used to sometimes put my head on my desk and just say, Lord, there's so much to do. I just can't see the way through it, and just help me with this. And almost immediately, I always used to feel then a sense of release and of that pressure. And I could see a way forward through that I hadn't seen before. I know that was God just sort of perhaps opening my mind up to see the way forward. And that happened numerous times. Yeah, the pressure was still there. Yeah, there was still loads to do, but I could get on with it. He answered those prayers. And I've sensed his real presence in those times. And it's made such a difference.
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It seems that this entire generation has lost its sense of purpose. We build solid houses but cannot construct lasting homes. We are smarter but not wiser, bigger but not stronger. We know more but understand less. We write more books but fail to take the time to read them.

0: rhythms.
1: What are you doing? Where are you going? What are you trying to achieve? There was a purpose in you being born. It was a mistake that you're here.
0: I believe everybody comes into salvation as a destiny.
1: Life wasn't intended to be this way, and it can be changed if you just catch a revelation of who God is and what He wants to do in your life.
2: Do you understand that God has a plan for your life, an incredible plan? He chooses ordinary people and does extraordinary things through Him.
3: And so, we have to make a choice.
0: You've only got one life. If you blow this one up, you haven't got another one. This is not a practice.
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2: From the Sky News Centre at 1, Labour MPs have overwhelmingly backed Andy Burnham to be their next leader. On the first day of nominations, 322 of them have lent their support. It's about 80% of the parliamentary party. Mr Burnham says he's deeply grateful. Our chief political correspondent John Craig says he's almost guaranteed to be the next Prime Minister.
3: He's one short of the 323 he needs to be absolutely...